All for One with Ice Ware, former guest in our Hawaiian Financial Music Hall. 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A little after 2 o'clock, you got me, Sweetie Picaro. Here's Bruno Mars, Risk It All.

0: with me on 92.3 KSSK. Malinoy franging out on this Aloha Saturday. I got Rachel Platten, Soul to Soul, Luke Combs, and Eagles all standing by. You know, my good friend David Lane over at IAA High School sent me a message and said, gotta go check out and say aloha. Yep, farewell to IAA High Stadium. One last goal, one last lap, and one last snap. That's happening tonight from 4 to 9 p.m. They're going to have amazing food vendors and craft vendors as well. Go check them out. It's free, so farewell to IAA High Stadium. Please go check them out. More feel-good favorites standing by.
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1: 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I am Sweetie Beccaro. Happy Aloha Saturday. Here's Soul to Souls. Back to life. Oh, yeah, let's go. Keep it singing.

Luke Combs with his fast car, and if you're in your car, can you please make sure that 92.3 KSSK is your first preset on your radio? Please and thank you. That way you won't miss any of our feel-good favorites of yesterday and today. This is for Shell Yoshinaga.

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0: Taylor Swift's Opalite on 92.3 KSSK. I am Sweetie Bakar playing all of Hawaii's feel-good favorites of yesterday and today. Happy Aloha Saturday. All right, you KSSK crazy cruisers, we've been listening. You told us that you wanted something exciting for our next generation of KSSK cruises. Well, it's almost here. Get ready for an unforgettable adventure with 5 incredible countries, 13 amazing ports, and yes, we're going to be sailing aboard the luxurious Crystal Symphony. And when I say luxurious, everything is included. Complimentary top shelf wines, butler service for every room, free internet, complimentary access to spa, steam room, and sauna, gratuities, tips all included. 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
1: From the KSSK News Center, I'm Roger Mari. Charlie Kirk's accused killer is due back in court on September 1st. A Utah judge set the date as a week-long evidentiary hearing, and the case wrapped up on Friday. The judge will then decide if 22-year-old Tyler Robinson will stand trial for the conservative commentator shooting death on a Utah college campus last year. Prosecutors presented a mountain of evidence in the case, including a recorded interview with Robinson's former roommate and romantic partner. The 14-year-old suspect connected to a carjacking case out of Waianae has been charged with multiple counts, including robbery, resisting order to stop, and driving without a license. Police say the suspect threatened a 76-year-old woman with a machete just before 12:30 a.m. Wednesday. He then allegedly took her car. Police said he then crashed into 2 parked cars just before 2 a.m. near Kapi'olani Medical Center. The live-action adaptation of Moana topped the competition but didn't quite make the anticipated splash at the weekend box office. The film, starring Dwayne Johnson, made $18 million Friday, on track for a projected $45 million through opening weekend. From the KSSK News Center, I'm Roger Mari.
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0: 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Happy Aloha Saturday. I am Sweetie Picaro. Time for Alex Warren with Ordinary.
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0: That was Hundrix with Golden on 92.3 KSSK, Hawaii's feel-good favorites of yesterday and today. Happy Aloha Saturday. 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I got Fergie, Lumineers, Mariah Carey, and Maroon 5 standing by.
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0: Choosing Texas on 92.3 KSSK. Marlo Nui Frank, and now with me, Sweetie Picaro, on this Aloha Saturday. Don't forget to go check out the 60th annual Hawaii State Farm Fair at Whitmore Village this weekend. And Mandy with her munchies at Mililani Rec Center 6 from 4 to 9 p.m. And before I leave you, I am truly grateful that you took the time to hang out with me today. Here is my positive message. The weekend is a gift, a chance to slow down, reconnect, and recharge. Don't spend it worrying about what you didn't accomplish this week, all right? Celebrate how far you've come, and be thankful for the blessings that surround you. Make time for your family and your friends. Laugh often, and thank God for another beautiful day. Life moves quickly, but the moments we share with the people we love become the memories we treasure. And I got to treasure all of that with some of our families and friends at our my husband's 40th reunion yesterday. So take care of each other. Ahui ho, malama pono. God bless you. Happy Aloha Saturday. Mandy up next.
1: From the KSSK News Center, I'm Roger Mari. The U.S. is again launching strikes against Iran. U.S. Central Command said Saturday it was carrying out new attacks after Iran attacked a container ship in the Strait of Hormuz. Earlier, the country's Islamic Revolutionary Guards Corps said it launched a strike on a ship because it was using an unapproved route through the strait. A U.S. congressman says he was detained in the West Bank. Representative Ro Khanna says his vehicle was blocked near a Palestinian village this week. The California Democrat said soldiers of the Israel Defense Forces detained them for over an hour before they were released. Khanna was on a three-day trip to the Israeli-occupied West Bank, where he and his staff toured a demolished Palestinian village. A hiker was rescued after suffering a medical emergency on the Diamond Head Crater Trail this morning. HFD crews responded at about 10:30 a.m. after a woman in her 30s became unable to descend from the top of the trail. HFD's Air One helicopter airlifted her to a landing zone and transferred care to Honolulu EMS for treatment shortly after 11 a.m. From the KSSK News Center, I'm Roger Mari.
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1: Here's something pretty disturbing I discovered while researching this podcast. This is what it actually says on the Los Angeles Police Department website. The site states that the Adult Missing Persons Unit investigates 3,200 cases a month, and 70% of those missing people are found or returned voluntarily within 2 or 3 days. It goes on to explain, and I quote here, "Since being a missing person is not a crime, police are given a very limited role while conducting these types of investigations." At the bottom of the webpage, it gets more disturbing. There's a section titled, "What if they never returned?" And here's the official police advice. In such situations, you may want to enlist the services of a private investigator to assist in your search. If you can't afford a PI, the police elaborate, quote, "Another option would be to contact the Salvation Army, which has a missing persons locator program." There is not a single sentence on the LAPD website that would lead a loved one of a missing person to have any faith that the police would properly investigate it. What the LAPD is basically saying is, if someone you love goes missing, don't overreact. They'll probably turn up, unless they don't, in which case you should get someone besides the police to look into it. All this is my way of saying, if the police took missing persons cases as seriously as they do, say, bank robberies, I wouldn't have had to do this podcast in the first place and end up chasing a violent criminal halfway around the country. I'm Neil Strauss, and you can hear the full story of To Live and Die in L.A.
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Let me live that fantasy. 92.3 KSSK, I am Sweetie Picaro, signing off for the day. Manny Suganuma up next. Ahui ho, malama pono, take care of each other. Here we go with the FOMO song as I close out my day. It's Errol Smith with I Don't Want to Miss a Thing. The sweet one, she's out.

Good afternoon, Mandy Suganuma checking in with you until 10 o'clock on Hawaii's Feel Good Favorites of Yesterday and Today on 92.3 KSSK. Got so much music ahead for you, including Teddy Swims and Michael Jackson. Plus, we've got an amazing new giveaway that starts on Monday. 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

0: Teddy Swims on 92.3 KSSK. How about you? Still good favorites of yesterday and today. I'm Mandy Suganuma. I mentioned that we do have a new giveaway starting Monday morning, July 13th. So I'm sure we are all very aware of just how expensive gas is right now. So could you use a fill-up? How's about $1,000 fill-up? Oh, yes, and we're going to give you 9 chances every weekday to win $1,000. That's every hour between 7 a.m. and 3 p.m. The winning starts Monday morning right here on 92.3 KSSK.
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That's Shaboozy on 92.3 KSSK, Hawaii's Feel Good Favorites of yesterday and today. I'm Mandy Suganuma. Mahalo for spending a part of your Saturday afternoon with me. As your reward, I'll give you some details coming up on how you can fly away to see Bryan Adams. And the whole trip is on us. That's on the way on 92.3 KSSK.

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0: wanna dive. Off their Adidong album, that's BTS on 92.3 KSSK. How about you feel good favorites of yesterday and today? So here is the dealie. We are giving you a shot to see Bryan Adams on tour. We're going to fly you and a friend to Milwaukee and hook you up not only with tickets for Bryan Adams' Roll with the Punches tour, but we're going to get you exclusive access to a private Q&A and a picture with him, an autographed vinyl, and exclusive VIP merch. 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
1: From the KSSK News Center, I'm Roger Murray. President Trump says the U.S. has 1,000 missiles, quote, locked and loaded, unquote, if Iran carries out a reported assassination attempt against him. In a post on Truth Social late Friday night, Trump added that thousands more would immediately follow, aimed at the Islamic Republic if the Iranian government acts on its threat. The stark warning comes the day after reports that Tehran was plotting to kill the president. More than $400,000 has been raised to support the family of Lorenzo Salgado Araujo. The 52-year-old husband and father of three was killed by an ICE agent on July 7th. ICE initially claimed an agent fired in self-defense as the investigation continues. Firefighters rescued a driver trapped in a crashed vehicle early this morning in Pearl City. HFD crews responded at around 2:15 a.m. to a single vehicle crash involving a flipped pickup truck at the intersection of Moanalua Road and Omalu Street. Firefighters stabilized the vehicle and used hydraulic rescue tools to free the 53-year-old driver, who was then turned over to Honolulu EMS. He was taken to the hospital in stable condition. From the KSSK News Center, I'm Roger Murray.
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Widespread racism against the Asian American and Pacific Islander community is a serious and devastating issue that is impacting the lives of millions every day. 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

I love if your bad habits lead to us on 92.3 KSSK. I'll buy you some good favorites of yesterday and today. 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

Lowdown Ballet, kicking off another hour of Hawaii's Feel Good Favorites of yesterday and today on 92.3 KSSK. I'm Mandy Suganuma. Thank you so much for joining me this afternoon. We've got music ahead from Justin Bieber and Boys to Men. Miles Smith also standing by. Plus, find out how you can win a $1,000 fill-up starting Monday morning right here on 92.3 KSSK.

0: more I hear that, the more I like it. It's Daisies from Justin Bieber on 92.3 KSSK, a Bayou's Feel Good favorites of yesterday and today, and the station that's hooking you up with the $1,000 fill-up. 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

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If you're out and about and looking for something to do, I have just the thing. 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

0: That's Bruno Mars on 92.3 KSSK. Hawaii's Feel Good Favorites of yesterday and today. I'm Mandy Suganuma. If you're looking for something to do with the whole family, why don't you head over to Mililani? Right now, Mililani Town Association is putting on its Holo Holo Night Market at Rec Center 6. It is open to the public, all sorts of food vendors and live entertainment, plus anything you need for travel or outdoors, they'll be able to tell you about it. That's going on right now until 9 p.m. Again, that's Mililani Town Association's Holo Holo Night Market. Don't go anywhere. We've got music for you coming up after the break from Vanessa Carlton and Faith Hill. Charlie Puth on the way on 92.3 KSSK.
1: From the KSSK News Center, I'm Roger Mari. Charlie Kirk's accused killer is due back in court on September 1st. A Utah judge set the date as a week-long evidentiary hearing, and the case wrapped up on Friday. The judge will then decide if 22-year-old Tyler Robinson will stand trial for the conservative commentator shooting death on a Utah college campus last year. Prosecutors presented a mountain of evidence in the case, including a recorded interview with Robinson's former roommate and romantic partner. The 14-year-old suspect connected to a carjacking case out of Waianae has been charged with multiple counts, including robbery, resisting order to stop, and driving without a license. Police say the suspect threatened a 76-year-old woman with a machete just before 12:30 a.m. Wednesday. He then allegedly took her car. Police said he then crashed into two parked cars just before 2 a.m. near Kapi'olani Medical Center. The live-action adaptation of Moana topped the competition but didn't quite make the anticipated splash at the weekend box office. The film, starring Dwayne Johnson, made $18 million Friday, on track for a projected $45 million through opening weekend. From the KSSK News Center, I'm Roger Mari.
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Mountain starting us off this hour on 92.3 KSSK. Hawaii's Feel Good Favorites of yesterday and today. I'm Mandy Suganuma. We've got Feel Good Favorites coming up from Pink and Nate Roos along with George Michael. Plus, details on how you can grab a $1,000 fill-up. 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

0: I really could listen to a whole album from those two. That's Pink and Nate Ruess on 92.3 KSSK. How about you feel good favorites of yesterday and today? I'm Mandy Suganuma. I could also use a $1,000 Philip. How does that sound? 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Again, this starts Monday morning with Perry and the Posse. 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

0: That's the latest from Ella Langley. It's Be Her on 92.3 KSSK. I'm Mandy Suganuma. Thank you so much for tuning in for Hawaii's Feel Good Favorites of yesterday and today. And check this out. Although it doesn't quite ring as well when you say the summer of 2026, Bryan Adams is on tour. 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Summer of 69. Check this out. 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And we got a whole lot of extras. 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
1: From the KSSK News Center, I'm Roger Mari. The U.S. is again launching strikes against Iran. U.S. Central Command said Saturday it was carrying out new attacks after Iran attacked a container ship in the Strait of Hormuz. Earlier, the country's Islamic Revolutionary Guards Corps said it launched a strike on a ship because it was using an unapproved route through the strait. A U.S. congressman says he was detained in the West Bank. Representative Ro Khanna says his vehicle was blocked near a Palestinian village this week. The California Democrats said soldiers of the Israel Defense Forces detained them for over an hour before they were released. Khanna was on a three-day trip to the Israeli-occupied West Bank, where he and his staff toured a demolished Palestinian village. A hiker was rescued after suffering a medical emergency on the Diamond Head Crater Trail this morning. HFD crews responded at about 10:30 a.m. after a woman in her 30s became unable to descend from the top of the trail. HFD's Air One helicopter airlifted her to a landing zone and transferred care to Honolulu EMS for treatment shortly after 11 a.m. From the KSSK News Center, I'm Roger Mari.
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11: That was probably during the period where I thought that songwriting had somehow gone away and eluded me and flown off somewhere. 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

Michael Jackson kicking off another hour of Hawaii's feel-good favorites of yesterday and today right here on 92.3 KSSK. I'm Mandy Suganuma. We've got music coming up from the newly married Taylor Swift, also Mariah Carey standing by. Plus, find out how you can grab a $1,000 fill-up. 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

0: married for just 1 week. I'm sure she's feeling all kinds of opalite. That's Taylor Swift on 92.3 KSSK, Hawaii's feel-good favorites of yesterday and today. I'm Mandy Suganumo. 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

0: Bruno Mars on 92.3 KSSK, Hawaii's Feel Good Favorites of yesterday and today. I'm Andy Suganuma. If you happen to be in the central Oahu area, stop by the Holoholo Night Market happening right now at Mililani Rec Center 6. It's going on until 9 p.m. This event is focused on travel and Hawaii outdoor activities and so much more. It's going to have live demonstrations, live entertainment, Ono Grinds, and just a lot going on. Absolutely free. Go check it out. See what's happening. And hope you have a good time again. That goes until 9 p.m. at Mililani Rec Center 6. We've got music coming up from Beyonce and the Goo Goo Dolls, who are going to be featured at this year's iHeartRadio Music Festival. Anuhea after the break on 92.3 KSSK.
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Celine Dion on 92.3 KSSK. I'm Mandy Suganuma. Mahalo for joining me for another hour of Hawaii's Feel Good Favorites of yesterday and today. We've got music coming up from Fun along with Aha, classic there. Plus, I'll tell you all about how you could grab a $1,000 fill-up starting Monday morning right here on 92.3 KSSK.

0: That's fun on 92.3 KSSK, Hawaii's Feel-Good Favorites of yesterday and today. I'm Mandy Suganuma. You know what isn't fun? Seeing that it costs more and more to fill up our gas. I've noticed even at the big box gas stations, the price is at a record high. 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

0: Taylor Swift on 92.3 KSSK. Hawaii's feel good favorites of yesterday and today. I knew it. I knew you. I'm Mandy Suganuma. Thank you so much for joining me this evening. I want to give you a chance to roll with iHeart and Bryan Adams. We have a flyaway. This is your chance to see Bryan Adams on tour. And we're going to take care of all the extras. We have flights for you and a friend. We'll give you tickets for his Roll with the Punches tour. 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That's it. 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

Bon Jovi on 92.3 KSSK. Mahalo for joining me, Mandy Suganuma, for another hour of Hawaii's Feel Good Favorites of yesterday and today. We've got music for you coming up from Olivia Dean as well as Nikki French. Plus, I'll tell you how you could be among the first to win a $1,000 fill-up. Okay, stick around for details on that. In the meantime, here's Maroon 5 on 92.3 KSSK. Here's

0: So easy to love that song. That's Olivia Dean on 92.3 KSSK. How about you spill good favorites of yesterday and today? I'm Mandy Suganuma. If you haven't listened yet, give that album a listen. It's really good all the way through. I'm a big and new Olivia Dean fan. Thank you so much for joining me this evening. I want to let you know that starting Monday, 92.3 KSSK is hooking you up with a $1,000 fill up. 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So again, Monday morning, we're going to kick it off with Perry and the Posse, 7 a.m. right here on 92.3 KSSK.
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Joel on 92.3 KSSK. Hawaii's Feel Good Favorites of yesterday and today. I'm Andy Suganuma. I totally forgot to mention that a two-day event that started today will continue tomorrow, and it's a perfect opportunity to do something with the whole family. 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

0: Langley, choosing Texas on 92.3 KSSK, Hawaii's feel-good favorites of yesterday and today. I'm Mandy Suganuma. Before I head out of here, I do want to encourage you and the whole family to join me and 92.3 KSSK tomorrow for the Hawaii State Farm Fair. It's going to be day two in Whitmore Village. Parking on the fairgrounds is free. And the reason why I say it's really a beautiful event for the whole family, it's going to have keiki activities, toy tractor playgrounds, petting zoo, 4-H youth livestock, showcases, plant sales, a country market, and of course, all kinds of owner grinds. Plus, there's usually a bunch of food eating contests that take place as well. It's going to be a lot of fun. I'll be there hosting tomorrow morning starting at 9 a.m. Again, the Hawaii State Farm Fair in Whitmore Village tomorrow. Have a beautiful rest of your evening. We've got music for you coming up from NSYNC and Lauryn Hill. Magic after the break.
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eventually. 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
1: Now there's a term for someone, they're called an influencer. 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Amen.

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0: On today's program, One Love Ministries continues in the book of Psalms. Let's pick it up in Psalm 49. Here's Pastor Waxer.
1: It's interesting that it says the stupid and the senseless alike perish. Meaning, notice, the wise man, verse 10, for the wise man dies, but also the stupid and the senseless. And maybe I ask, okay, so what does the Bible describe as someone or something that is stupid or senseless? Well, first thing came to my mind, Psalm 14:1. It says, the fool has said in his heart that there is no God. So that's when the first thing that he says, that's pretty stupid. That's pretty foolish when you see all of what's going on in creation. But the other thing the Bible calls constantly stupid or senseless or foolish is arrogance. Arrogance in front of the Maker God. Look overhead. Luke 12:15. You know the story. It says, then he said to them, beware and be on your guard against every form of, what's the word? Greed. Notice again, greed is a heart issue, not the money. It's not whether you have it. It's what is it doing in you and why. For not even when one has an abundance does his life consist of his possessions. And he told them a parable saying, the land of a rich man was very productive. And he began reasoning to himself saying, what shall I do since I have no place to store my crops? Then he said, this is what I will do. I will tear down my barns and I will build larger ones. And there I will store all my grain and my goods. And I will say to my soul, soul, you have many goods laid up for many years to come. Take your ease, eat, drink, and be merry. But God said to him, you fool, this very night your soul is required of you. And now, who will own what you have prepared? So is the man who stores up, what does it say? Treasure for himself and is not rich towards God. Let that last sentence there be in your brain as I continue this message. Jesus is saying, so is the man who stores up treasure for himself. But notice, there's a conjunction, and is not rich towards God. What does that mean? We will look to that. But one thing we need to understand for sure is that he is saying what you have in your bank account right now should not cause you to have any better sleep than if you're completely in debt, barely making it one day at a time. Neither of those conditions can promise whether you make it through the night. Yeah. Thanks for the happy thought, Pastor. But are you tracking with me so far? Amen? He is bringing to our minds that, as we will see, our lives are just a vapor. Every breath is a gift. Now notice, verse 11, he speaks continually about the mindset of these arrogant, sinful, and wicked rich. He says this, their inner thoughts is that their houses are forever, and their dwelling places to all generations. They have called their lands after thy own names. What is he saying? He's saying that even, of course, these men and women who had all of this wealth and stature at the time, all of these kings like Herod and all of these guys, they knew that they wouldn't last forever. So what do? They named cities after themselves, Herodias, or they had places and buildings and such, all the way even into modernity. These wealthy individuals who have done everything for themselves in greed, they want to make sure that they live on. So they have buildings and things named after them so that they will live on in perpetuity. Well, that doesn't work either. Let me prove it to you. Take a look at these three guys. Now, don't shout anything out, but who are these three guys? Who are these old geezers here that are in the black and white? You never know exactly who they are. Okay, now, I'm going to do as I did last night. Raise your hand if you know for sure who all three of these guys are. Okay, interesting. I don't see a hand. Okay, now look at me. There's not a single one of you who lived your life this week, did the decisions you make, and lived how you lived without because of one of these three. All three of these guys have influenced so much of the world that we live in today. How you got your money, how you got your food, how things came to Hawaii, all of these things was only because of these three. Who are they? The slide will reveal Andrew Carnegie, J.D. Rockefeller, and J.P. Morgan. If you don't understand that last sentence that I made, go back to your history class, please. The point of the matter is, these were the gods of their day, were they not? And yet, here's a tragic thing. Just recently, they did a survey in New York of all the New Yorkers who drive by Rockefeller, Rockefeller Center. They drive by Rockefeller Center every single day. These are New Yorkers now, not Hawaiians on tourism. New Yorkers who drive by Rockefeller Center every day, only 4% even knew anything about a Rockefeller. Wow. How quickly we come, how quickly we go. And yet we let it rob all of our energy, our joy, our peace in this time, because we've been sucked into this lie of comparison. Last point to make, to have it even more current for you, is remember this property called Neverland? Michael Jackson, the king of pop. Everyone would know who he is, and he created this huge land that was a mini Disneyland, a mini zoo, a mini Congo, all of these animals around, all of these rides around, all of these things that everyone would come and look at this amazing place, Neverland. Who owns it now? Yeah, crickets. Yeah, it was a businessman by the name of Ron Burkle, and he bought the 2,700-acre property near Santa Barbara as a land banking opportunity, leveled everything, and has a beautiful home on it, and it's now called Sycamore Valley Ranch. The temporal and the eternal is God trying to say, why have we spent so much of our energy, focus, and time on that which rust ruins, the moth eats, and it disappears? Amen. So he's beginning to challenge, and I want us to feel it, our value systems. The psalmist is challenging because I said it's not about the money, it's about the heart, our value systems, because he says in verse 12, but a man in his pomp will not endure. This arrogant person, he says, they will not endure. He is like the beast that perish. What did he say? Listen, the arrogant's bodies will die just like any animal. We're all going to die. What do I mean? Ecclesiastes 3:19. For the fate of the sons of men and the fate of the beast is the same. As one dies, so the other. Indeed, they all have the same breath. Who does the Bible say gives us breath, by the way? Oh yeah, that would be God. They all have the same breath, and there is no advantage for a man over the beast. For all is, what's the word? Vanity. All go to the same place, and all come from the dust, and all return to the dust. Now, when I got to this point in my message, I had another epiphany, and that was this. Have you noticed that because of today's information overload and the social media thing, that actually stars and celebrities are actually disappearing faster? Like whoever was the somebody 20 years ago, because there's just always somebody new and something this and then coming up. I mean, my wife and I crack up when we would be watching the news, and when the news came off, then the ET show would come up afterwards, and it's talking about all these people are going to talk about, and we're like, don't know any of them. They're the moving the shakers, and we're like, no clue. Best part, don't care. James 4:13, come now, you who say, today or tomorrow, we will go to such and such city and spend a year there and engage in businesses and make a profit. Yet you do not know what your life will be like tomorrow. You're just a vapor that appears for a little while and vanishes away. Instead, you ought to say, if the Lord wills, we will live and also do this or that. But as it is, you boast in your arrogance. All such boasting is... Okay, why? Why is it considered evil? Listen to me. Because what you are stating is that you are a master of your destiny and we are not. None of us can guarantee the next 10 minutes of our lives. Amen. Now that's either going to make you very frightful or it's going to make you full of freedom. You're like, oh, that's all right. She's getting it. Full of freedom. Hey, guess what? If I'm not in charge of it, then I don't have to stress over it. Chee-hoo! God's got this. He's got me. He's got the clock. So I'm going to enjoy the now. Freedom. Are we picking up here, folks, that the Bible has a theme for us and a warning? Hello? Yes? Okay. Verse 13. This is the way of those who are foolish and those after them who approve their words. Oh my gosh. I looked. How relevant is this? He's saying those who are foolish, these rich and arrogant, and they make all these things. But then there's all these who look to them because they are rich and famous and they approve whatever these guys say. Huh? Sound familiar? Why is it that because this person is wealthy, then whatever they say is right? So these guys, whether it was back in the day or today, Asoras or whoever it is, because they have wealth, whatever they say is true. What blows me away every election season is all of these actors and celebrities giving counsel on how countries should be run. Huh. These actors and celebrities are the ones who are stating what our moral values and truths are, what is right and wrong. And so because this person is very famous, they put on their hashtag, whatever. Well, I think it's okay for anyone to marry this way and that way because they love one another and that is the right thing to do. In fact, we're not even going to marry because of the injustice of not allowing this. And all of a sudden, because these people are saying it, the subculture of the world is saying, yes, this is true. This is the right way. You're saying, Pastor, why are you making a big deal of it? Because it is this very same group that is behind the motivation that is saying what I am saying and where we are this morning is wrong and bigotous. I just did. Are you hearing me now? Why are we putting substance in what is temporal stuff? Versus what is eternal, the soul, the heart. Think about that with me clearly on what the Bible is saying. There is nothing new under the sun. Verse 14. As sheep, they are appointed for Sheol, the grave. Literally, Sheol means the abode of the dead. Death shall be their shepherd, and the upright shall rule over them in the morning, and their form shall be like Sheol to consume, so that they have no habitation. What is he saying here? I can put it this way. We've all been told that there are two things that are inevitable. What are they? Death and taxes. Some people have cheated on one. No one has cheated on the other. Nobody. Understand that. Verse 15, but God. Isn't that where you just want to circle and put a smiley face? This going on, and all these drawn and false attention and false desires and wants that don't prove, they prove themselves empty and shallow. But God will redeem my soul from the power of Sheol, for he will receive me. All this is going on, and now the psalmist responds, are you ready now? In full assurance. You guys are all like, I don't know which one to say now. I'm gonna have a neurotic church. Clue. Freedom. Yeah, freedom. Look at 15. But God, craziness is going on, but God will redeem my soul. I know it. There's no hope here. It's not I wish. You talk tonight. Are you going to heaven? Well, I hope so. Verse 15. God will. He will receive me. See, the psalmist is saying, hey, I may not be what it looks like rich here, but let me tell you where I am rich. I have laid up treasure in heaven. Hallelujah. And you know, the point is, put a price tag on peace, on assurance. We spoke about this last year of all those who spent so much time and energy to become all of these things and get all of what they thought they wanted, even this surgery, that surgery, whatever, to make them beautiful where they need to be. And then find themselves still completely without any peace, any confidence, and any assurance. And so then they spend more hundreds of thousands in this clinic and this clinic and that rehab and all of these things because that which was thought to bring did not. James 4:6 says this, he gives greater grace. Therefore, God is opposed to the proud, but he gives what? Grace to the humble. Oh, what is grace? Help me out. God's riches at Christ's expense. So I can work really hard to plan my destiny and my security and make sure I got all my little dots in a row that the entire stock market can crash and take it all away at one time. Somebody can come in and steal. Somebody can do all these different things and it's all gone. I can spend all this that I cannot secure, or I can understand that what I have in Christ Jesus through my Father is I have God's riches at Christ's expense. Amen. That means I have everything that I need, which I will show you in the end in this story. Understand this. When he says this, he says, well, verse 16, do not be afraid when a man becomes rich, when the glory of his house is increased. See, God's got me. And because God's got me, I have total freedom to not freak out when those who are on power are getting more powerful and they're getting more rich to do what they want to do. Interesting. Don't be afraid when a man becomes rich, when the glory of his house is increased. What does that mean? In this day, truly, the rich were the ruling class. They were the ones who owned the people, the villages, the towns. And he's saying, when you see these folks in charge and in power and these wicked ones, do not freak out because God's got you where it matters most. Amen? Oh, I really wish that was a whole lot louder because family, there couldn't be any more current of a message to the people today. I am grieved when I hear so many Christians freaking out, getting all riled up, having to get on websites and pages and all these different things, responding to, as they see today, all of the ruling classes and all these people coming in and all of their evil intentions and what they plan to do and all the people in power. And then they're like, oh, you know, Pastor, have you seen this? And do you know about this? And he did this and all these things. And it's just completely robbed and stolen their peace that passes understanding. The fruit of the Spirit of love, joy, peace, patience, kindness, goodness, gentleness, faithfulness, and self-control is out the window. They're yelling at the TV screen. Ah, these people, you know what they are doing? Ah. See, when you know where you're rich, where you need to be, God's got them, God's got me. Amen? Understand who is large and in charge. God. Assurance brings freedom. Yes. Verse 17. For when he dies, he will carry what? Nothing away. His glory will not descend after him. Knowing the temporal versus the eternal. As the old saying goes, you never see a hearse pulling a U-Haul. Nope. Can't do it. Timothy put it this way, for we have brought nothing into the world, so we cannot take anything out of it either. Get it clear. However, some have tried, as you see this woman who wanted to be buried with her Cadillac. Tragically, it just became rust. Bible says something about that. Someone once said, we can't take our money with us, but we can send it on ahead. Let that sink in for a second. We can't take our money with us, but we can send it on ahead. What are they speaking about? It's when we recognize the blessings of what we do have and we use it to pour into ministry, into missions, into proclamations of the gospel. For that is what is eternal. So we're using the temple that we have in order to empower and build the eternal. And when that takes place, then those who have heard and those receive, oh, what a glorious thing happens. And I'll tell you why it's glorious. Matthew 6:19 says, do not store up for yourselves treasure on earth where moth and rust destroy and where thieves break in and steal, but store up for yourselves what?
2: Treasures
1: in heaven. Let me tell you, folks, there's no greater joy in your life than storing treasures in heaven. You see, the gifts we give to the Lord will greet us one day. And I'll tell you, this is an investment I guarantee you will never regret making. You know, one of the greatest things in my life, influencers in my life, encouragements in my life, is when I get that letter that says, hi, you don't know me, but... and goes on to share how they came across a message of mine teaching and here or this or a friend or whatever it be. And through that, they gave their life to Jesus Christ and are now discipled and making disciples. And now that gift, which has been poured forward into them, I will greet these folks one day and they will say, hi, thank you. The car, that'll be here. The house, that's killing me anyways, it'll burn. All of this stuff, but what treasure in heaven awaits you? Because we understood, blessed, but blessed for a purpose. Blessed to be an influence. And last night I challenged the crowd, because if there's anything that I'm seeing here this thing speaking about, is that sentence that now there's a term for someone, they're called an influencer. So whether it's on the TikToks or this or that, and this person's an influencer. And we just talked about how the rich and the wealthy, you know, they have this platform, and so everyone wants to listen to them because they're influencing the culture. Listen, church, if there's anything a Christian should be described, is an influencer. Every single one of us should say, born again Christian, hashtag influencer. Because we have a treasure that will not be destroyed. Amen.
0: And that's it for today's program from Pastor Waxer, teaching in Psalm 49.
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0: Aloha. Welcome to A Chosen Generation with Daryl Skinner, pastor of Calvary Chapel, Pearl Harbor. In the book of Revelation, the Apostle John is told to write the things which you have seen, and the things which are, and the things which will take place after this. In his amazing revelation, God reveals how his divine program of redemption is brought to fruition, and his holy name is vindicated before all creation. Pastor Daryl Skinner shares insight from the remarkable book of Revelation, next on A Chosen Generation.
1: Revelation chapter 2, verses 8 through 11, we'd like to approach the second church of the seven churches of the book of Revelation, which is the church of Smyrna. It's known as the martyr church, from AD 100 to AD 314, verse 9. I know your works and your tribulation and poverty, but you are rich. That's interesting. I know your poverty, but you are rich. Every single Christian is rich in Christ. Amen. Maybe not materialism, but you're always rich in Jesus Christ. Materially poor, but they're spiritually rich. How are we rich in Christ? Well, Ephesians 1, 7, 8 declares, in him, Jesus, we have redemption through his blood, the forgiveness of sins, according to the riches of his grace, which he made to abound toward us in all wisdom and prudence. So number one, we have the riches of his grace abiding within us. We are saved by faith through grace. Amen. Ephesians 2, 4 to 7 tells us, but God, who is rich in what? Mercy. Because of his great love with which he loved us, even when we were dead in trespasses, made us alive together with Christ. By grace you have been saved and raised us up together and made us sit together in the heavenly places in Christ Jesus, that in the ages to come he might show the exceeding riches of his grace in his kindness toward us in Christ Jesus. We've received his grace, we've received his mercies, and always remember, his mercies are new every single morning. Ephesians 3, 8, and 9 declares, to me, who am less than the least of all the saints, Paul writes, this grace was given, that I should preach among the Gentiles the unsearchable riches of Christ, and to make all to see what is the fellowship of the mystery, from which the beginning of the ages has been hidden in God, who created all things through Christ Jesus. In other words, Paul says, the riches of Christ are so deep and so beyond our understanding, they're literally unsearchable. This never ends with Christ. And God has this for us as we head off one day to glorious heaven. Amen. If you want to read a glimpse of heaven, read Revelation 4 and 5. We'll get there, I promise. And then you get to Revelation 21 and 22. We head off to the new heavens, the new earth, and the new Jerusalem, which is forever and ever. So whatever you think is fantastic here on earth, you go, oh, are we going to miss it? No. Multiply it by the trillions of trillions, right? That's what it's going to be like in heaven, because everything's going to be perfect and you're going to be perfect. Amen. It's going to be awesome. Some people get worried. They go, well, if I'm married to Christ, what about my husband? What about my wife? We won't be married. I guarantee you, you're going to love each other far beyond what you've ever loved each other on earth and experience far greater things with each other in eternity than you've ever experienced here, because we're carrying around this sinful carcass and this nature that's within us. So whenever we go to heaven, everything's going to be glorified and magnified and exalted. Amen. So we have so much to look forward to. So he says to the Smyrna church, he's encouraging them, he's bringing faith in them, and he says, guys, even though you're impoverished because of what the Roman government is doing to you and others, I want you to understand. I want you to fully understand, you are rich in me. You're rich in me. We also find, this is very fascinating here, he says, I know your works, verse 9, your tribulation and poverty, but you are rich. And I know the blasphemy of those who say they are Jews and are not, but are a synagogue of Satan. Interesting. Now, this same terminology is used with the Church of Philadelphia. If you want to just quickly turn with me, I'll just kind of dabble into it for a moment. Go to verse 9 of chapter 3. Indeed, I will make those of the synagogue of Satan who say they are Jews and are not, but lie. Indeed, I will make them come and worship before your feet to know that I have loved you. So, it's used two times, Smyrna and Philadelphia, the synagogue of Satan terminology. Jesus put his finger on these Jews who say they're Jews, but they're really not Jews following the life of Abraham. They're Jews by tradition or Jews by religion and so forth. Or they consider themselves, because of bloodline, that They're representing God, but they weren't. Listen to what Jesus said in John chapter 8, verses 37 to 59. He says, I know that you are Abraham's descendants, but you seek to kill me because my word has no place in you. I speak what I have seen with my father, and you do what you have seen with your father. They answered and said to him, Abraham is our father. Jesus said to them, if you were Abraham's children, you would do the works of Abraham. But now you seek to kill me, a man who's told you the truth, which I heard from God. Abraham did not do this. You do the deeds of your father. Then they said to him, we were not born of fornication, because Jesus was born of the Virgin Mary, so they're assuming that she fornicated with somebody and thus he was born. We have one Father, God, they say. Jesus said to them, if God were your Father, you would love me, for I proceeded forth and came from God. Nor have I come of myself, but he sent me. Why do you not understand my speech? Because you are not able to listen to my word. You're of your father, listen, you're of your father who? The devil. 1 John declares that you're the child of God or you're a child of the devil. You become a child of God as you place faith in Jesus Christ. You come into the kingdom of God, the kingdom of heaven. You're part of the family of God. You've been adopted in, and now you're a child of God. Every single one of us, before we come to faith in Christ, we're a child of the devil because of the sin nature is ruling within our hearts and our lives. That image of Satan is working through us instead of the image of God as we're born again of the Holy Spirit. He says this, you are of your father the devil. The desires of your father you want to do. He was a murderer from the beginning. He doesn't stand in the truth because there's no truth in him. When he speaks a lie, he speaks from his own resources, for he is a liar and the father of it. But because I tell the truth, you do not believe me. Which of you convicts me of sin? And if I tell the truth, why do you not believe me? He who is of God hears God's words, therefore you do not hear because you are not of God. Then the Jews answered and said to him, do we not say rightly that you are a Samaritan and have a demon? Jesus was not a Samaritan, he was fully Jewish. Samaritans were half Gentile, half Jew. And then they said, then they're saying, yes, this is the name calling thing. Jesus answered, I don't have a demon, but I honor my Father, and you dishonor me. I do not seek my own glory. There is one who seeks and judges. Most assuredly, I say to you, if anyone keeps my word, he shall never see death. Then the Jews said to him, now we know that you have a demon. Abraham is dead in the prophets, and you say, if anyone keeps my word, he shall never taste death. Are you greater than our father Abraham, who is dead, and the prophets who are dead? Who do you make yourself out to be? Jesus answered, if I honor myself, my honor is nothing. It is my Father who honors me, and of whom you say that he is your God. Yet you have not known him, but I know him. I know him, and if I say I do not know him, I shall be a liar like you. Then it says, but I do know him and keep his word. Your father Abraham rejoiced to see my day, and he saw it and was glad. Then the Jews said to him, you are not yet 50 years old, and you have seen Abraham? Jesus said to them, most assuredly I say to you, before Abraham was, I am. Moses asked God, who are you? He says, I am that I am. I am the Almighty. I am the omniscient one. I know all things. I am omnipresent. I'm in all places at all times. I am that I am. It's important to realize Jesus equated himself with God. And they understood this. Then they took up stones to throw at him, but Jesus hid himself and went out of the temple, going through the midst of them, and so passed by. So we understand that Jesus, when he says these statements, true Jews would be like the disciples that became apostles, and the 3,000 that got saved on the day of Pentecost. Jews came from all the countries of the world, the nations of the world, and as they were anointed by the Holy Spirit, they were born again. They were believers in the Messiah to come, Yeshua HaMashiach, Jesus the Messiah. As they understood the word of God that was preached to them and the fulfillment thereof, from the Old Testament to the New Testament as it was being created. The majority of the persecution the New Testament church faced came from the Jewish community, and that's very true. Even Paul the Apostle, who was Saul of Tarsus, he was killing Christians, throwing them in prison until he met the Lord on that Damascus road. Even most of the Roman persecution was an effort to appease the Jewish authorities. This was true of Pilate's condemnation of Jesus and Paul's imprisonment by the Roman governor Felix and Festus. This pattern held true throughout the Roman world in the first century. As long as Christians were considered a sect of Judaism, they were exempt from the required observance of certain aspects of Roman state religion. However, as Christians were expelled from synagogues and denounced by the Jewish leadership, Rome began to see Christianity as a new religion that did not have these same exemptions. Therefore, Christians outside the protective umbrella of the synagogue were open to Roman persecution. The synagogue of Satan say they are Jews, the people of God, and they persecute those who believe in Jesus, the Messiah, the true people of God. In reality, by rejecting the Jewish Messiah, they have renounced their status as true Jews, and that is why Jesus calls them liars. This distinction between ethnic Jews and faithful Jews is seen also in Romans chapter 9, verse 6, where we read the following. Now all who are descended from Israel are Israel. Romans 2:28-29, we read, for he is not a Jew who is one outwardly, nor is circumcision that which is outward in the flesh, but he is a Jew who is one inwardly, and circumcision is that which is of the heart by the Spirit, not by the letter. By their persecution, the true people of God, these unbelieving Jews, have become a synagogue of Satan, a gathering of people who are actually following the devil's priorities. We know that today there's a lot of Jewish people who do not believe that Jesus is the Messiah. What do? We want to reach them for Christ. We want to share with them the gospel message. We have a gospel of peace, not of war. We have a gospel that wants to reach all people of all religions and all races and so forth. We want to reach all people. So we share with them the truth that's found in Jesus Christ so they would come to salvation like we have. Amen. He says there's going to be tribulation for 10 days. There's two thoughts. It was literally a 10 days of heavy persecution, or it could have been the 10 Roman emperors that subjected the church to intense persecution. Nero, 64-68, he had Paul was beheaded under his reign. Domitian, John, 95-96 AD, John was exiled during that period to Patmos. And Trajan, 104-117, Christian Ignatius was burned at the stake. Marcus Aurelius, 161-180, Polycarp was burned alive. Many other believers died during these times too. Severus, 200-211, Maximinus was 235-237, Decius was 250-253, Valerian, 257-260, Aurelian, 270-275, Diocletian was 303-313. He was the worst emperor of all. Diocletian, 284-305, the last imperial persecution, the most severe, coextensive with the empire. For 10 years, Christians were hunted in cave and forest. They were burned, thrown to wild beasts, put to death by every torture cruelty could devise. It was a resolute, determined, systematic effort to abolish the Christian name. You think about what Adolf Hitler did with the Jews during the Holocaust. It was a system of trying to eliminate the Jewish people. We've seen it with Islam, with Hamas, Hezbollah, Iran, and others wanting to eliminate the Jewish state. But God is for the Jew. Amen. And he's brought them back into the land in these last days, as he promised in Ezekiel 36-37. He's ministering to their hearts right now. And the outpouring of the Spirit will take place during the Great Tribulation period. 144,000 Jews will be anointed by God, preaching the gospel of Lord Jesus Christ. And nobody can kill them for those 7 years. Amen. The persecution stopped with the Edict of Toleration by Constantine, who came to faith in Christ, AD 313. According to Fox's Book of Martyrs, over 5 million Christians were killed for their faith and devotion to Jesus Christ during the time period of AD 100 to AD 314. Thus you have the Church of Smyrna, of Myrrh. We find ourselves in verse 10, carrying on. He says, do not fear any of these things which you are about to suffer. Indeed, the devil is about to throw some of you into prison that you be tested, and you will have tribulation 10 days. Be faithful unto death, and I'll give you the crown of life. He's telling them to be faithful, and he's going to give them the crown of life. To be faithful is to be faith-filled, my friends. We don't know what's in store for us as Christians in America. Anything can happen at any time. There could be a great revolution in our country. There could be the bombing of our country by Russia and China. We don't know what's going to happen down the road, but we trust God, amen? We believe in God. We will live for God no matter what's going to happen to us. But we must be salt and light in these last days. We must stand strong for the righteousness of God and the ways of God. We will not give in to this perverse culture that we live in, amen, which we see a lot of headway going on with this current administration, going in the right direction instead of the wrong direction. But I want to give you 7 quick facts of faith for us as we conclude our study. 7 quick facts of faith. What is biblical faith? This word faith is, in the Greek, it's pistos, a belief in or confident attitude towards God, involving commitment to his will for one's life. Faith is part of the Christian life from beginning to end, as the instrument by which the gift of salvation is received. The Bible declares, for by grace you've been saved through faith, and that not of yourselves. It is the gift of God, not of works, lest anyone should boast. Faith is thus distinct from the basis of salvation, which is grace, and from the outworking of salvation, which is good works. How do I know that you have faith in Jesus Christ? Because you love to share Jesus with one another. Amen? You love to pray. You love to go to learn his word, come to church, be in fellowship with the saints.

You love the Word of God, you're going to get into the Word of God, and God's Word is going to bless your life. You want to follow His commands. Such commands as, which I just said a moment ago, you shall love the Lord your God with all your heart, mind, soul, and strength. Love your neighbor as yourself. John 13:34, a new commandment I give to you, that you love one another. Jesus says, as I have loved you, that you also love one another. The word love is found 361 times throughout the Bible. God wants us to be a loving people, of course. We have to be a righteous people, but also a very loving people. Faith fact number 3. In the New Testament, faith refers to the teachings of the Bible, the faith which was once for all delivered to the saints, according to Jude verse 3. Romans 10:17, one of my favorite verses, says, so then faith comes by hearing. Hearing by what? The Word of God. I feel like I'm losing my faith. I feel like I'm not, I just don't feel as close to God anymore. Get into the Word, my friend. Get into the Word. God will speak to you loudly and clearly. He loves you tremendously. Let Him speak to you. His Word will just blow up in your heart. There's so many times, even if you play Bible bingo, let's see, what am I going to read today? Let's see here. Oh, what do I got here? And Judas went out and hung himself. No, don't read that. You don't want to do that. Don't do that. For God so loved the world. Amen. He gave His only begotten Son, that whosoever believeth in Him should not perish but have everlasting life. In modern times, faith has been weakened in meaning so that some people use it to mean self-confidence. But in the Bible, true faith is confidence in God or Christ, not in oneself. And our God can do the impossible. Amen. Now listen closely for a moment. Sometimes we pray and it doesn't work out. Why? Because God knows what's best for your personal testimony of Him. Sometimes you pray for someone who's got cancer and they die. And you get all upset. Lord, why did they have to die? Why they were young and they're this, that, and the other. I don't have the answers, but all I know is everything is a testimony of Jesus Christ. Now, so the second question we ask ourselves, did they really die? No. They're not dead. They're more alive than they've ever been. They got to escape taxes. Amen. For the rest of their lives. Amen. Forever and ever. Amen. So it's important for us to realize whatever life throws at us, God is in control. He wants us to know that He's got control of all things in our lives. Just everything you look at in life, make sure, okay, Lord, how can I make this a witness of Your love to others? It could be in the hospital room. It could be with doctors and nurses. It could be with family and friends. It could be with even your enemies, that they see that your faith is unshakable. You cannot be moved. You believe in God. You believe in Jesus Christ. And you know that He's going to take care of you forever and ever and ever and ever. Faith fact number 4, the just shall live by faith. This declaration of the Christian's principle of life is found 4 times in the Bible, Habakkuk, Romans, Galatians, and Hebrews. In Habakkuk we read, behold, the proud, his soul is not upright in him, but the just shall live by his faith. The unjust are puffed up and live according to self-sufficiency. Atheism, for example, is a religion of faith in man, not a creator called God. The term atheist literally means one without God. Refers to a person who claims to believe there's no divine being. It is represented in a variety of philosophical arenas, such as politics. We call that Marxist communism. Education, secular humanism. Pseudoscience, evolution, and religion, not believing the entire Bible. Atheism is a belief that allows man to live an immoral life without future accountability to a holy God, so they think. This is the height of self-deception. Listen to the self-professed truth of 2 world-renowned atheists. I am an atheist. I am an atheist. God knows I'm an atheist, says Soviet Premier Nikita Khrushchev of Russia. I'm an atheist. I'm an atheist. God knows I'm an atheist. Okay, he does know you're an atheist. How about Chairman Mao, who commented to Richard Nixon, when I go to heaven to see God, I will tell him for the present it is better to have Taiwan under the care of the United States. Ay, ay, ay. The Bible says the just shall live by faith. Our confidence is in God to us. Faith is more than a philosophy of life. It is a very principle of life. The just shall live their whole life by faith. Faith fact number 5. I got to pick up the pace here, guys. Hang in there. 1 Peter 1:3-5. Blessed be the God and Father of our Lord Jesus Christ, who according to His abundant mercy has begotten us again to a living hope through the resurrection of Jesus Christ from the dead, to an inheritance incorruptible, undefiled, that does not fade away, reserved in heaven for you, who are kept by the power of God. You're kept by the power of God through faith for salvation, ready to be revealed in the last time.
God loves you and he keeps you in that place of relationship.

0: relationship. Faith fact number six, Paul proclaims we must live by faith. Paul says, I've been crucified with Christ, and I no longer live, but Christ lives in me. The life I live in the body, I live by faith in the Son of God, who loved me and gave himself for me. Now, think about that life of Paul the Apostle. He was a bad dude, but he understands God's forgiveness and the power of God's love and grace and mercies. Amen. Embrace it, my friends. Embrace is what I'm trying to say. Embrace it. Fact, faith number seven, the final one, examples of faith, found in Hebrews 11, beautiful passage of Scripture. It's the Hall of Fame of the faithful, from Abel to Noah to Abraham and Moses, and then you have Joshua and others, David, King David and others. You never read about their sins. All you read about are their acts of faith. It's beautiful. See, your sins have been dealt with at the cross of Christ, and every act of faith that you do in Jesus Christ, you'll be rewarded for it. It's called the Bema Seat of Christ. It's a reward place. Crown is Stephanos, which is the victor's crown. James says, blessed is the man who endures temptation, for when he has been approved, he will receive the crown of life, which the Lord has promised to those who love him. Remember, Jesus says he's going to give us the crown of life there in verse 10. Then verse 11, he was in Ireland. Hear what the Spirit says to the churches. He who overcomes shall not be hurt by the second death. He who overcomes shall not be hurt by the second death. The second death is found in Revelation 20, verses 14 to 15. Then death and Hades, all non-believers, were cast into the lake of fire. This is the second death. They were cast to hell. And anyone not found written in the book of life was cast into the lake of fire. Revelation 21:8. But the cowardly, unbelieving, abominable, murderers, sexually immoral, sorcerers, idolaters, and all liars shall have their part in the lake which burns with fire and brimstone, which is the second death, to be cast into hell forever and ever. Jesus gives us hope and strength and comfort in Matthew 5:10-12, where he says the following. This is also for the church of Smyrna, for us in these last days. He says, blessed are those who are persecuted for righteousness' sake, for theirs is the kingdom of heaven. Blessed are you when they revile and persecute you and say all kinds of evil against you falsely for my sake. He says, rejoice, rejoice, and be exceedingly glad, for great, great is your reward in heaven. For so they persecuted the prophets who were before you. God says, guys, it's part of the package. It's not a rose parade. It's part of the package. We're going to be persecuted. People will come against you. Maybe verbally, maybe in the workplace, maybe in the marketplace, maybe in physical violence. People will come against us. Why? Because we represent Jesus Christ. And Satan hates your testimony. He hates it with a passion. And he wants to vanish you away. He wants to snuff you out and get rid of your testimony. But you can't stop the gospel of our Lord Jesus Christ. It's been said well, the blood of the martyrs is the seed of the church. Let us be strong and let us go for our God. Amen.
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1: A very good morning, Hawaii, and welcome to this edition of Community Matters, public service program produced and presented by this iHeartRadio station. I certainly hope you're having a great weekend. Thank you for joining us. My name is Rick Amata. When we talk about life, there are several factors that are so very important. First of all, living in Hawaii. We've spoken with elected officials, policymakers, bureaucrats, and more. If there is an issue facing us in Hawaii today, it is housing. So, real estate, the industry, the individuals are very important to facilitating our pursuit of a home. That's very basic. Another element in life that's so very important to so many is faith. And many times it's faith that drives us to move forward, to prosper, enjoy, and in times of challenge, to have hope. A lot to discuss today because our guest in studio is Danny Ihara. And you're going to learn more about Danny and so much more about what I've set up as topicality. And Danny, I want to welcome you to the program.
2: Thanks so much, Rick. Appreciate it.
1: Was I accurate in a bit of the summation of our conversation today?
2: Yeah, I think so. Yeah.
1: What's interesting is that there are so many elements in the world of real estate that many people have assumptions on or perhaps don't even know about. Right. And I hope we can cover that because there's one specific area in a book that you authored called Property Decisions. And once we start that conversation, I think it will resonate with a lot of people dialed in. Before we jump in, would you mind sharing about yourself?
2: Okay. Next week I'll turn 63, so I'm the second to the bottom of the baby boomers.
1: You're a youngster.
2: Yeah. And the conversation that we have often is really about our demographic and also our parents, the silent generation. And the challenge comes where many of our clients have bought properties and have amassed wealth in it, and now they're stuck. Mm-hmm. They don't know what to do. They oftentimes don't make any decisions, or they'll make bad decisions regarding their properties. But for myself, I've been in real estate for 21 years. My wife and I have been married 36 years. Mm-hmm. And she's my business partner, my love of my life.
1: Amen.
2: And we've just had a wonderful journey in this industry, really impacting folks in their lives, in their livelihood, and building wealth and protecting it, and then helping them now passing it on.
1: Mm-hmm.
2: Because many of our baby boomers and their parents are at that juncture where they have to create a plan,
1: right?
2: A real estate plan.
1: Understand. Getting to know you even a bit better. Originally from where, Danny?
2: From Honolulu. I was born in Palisades. My father was a colonel in the Army and traveled around the country. Saw 40 of the 50 states by the time I was 14, lived in Palisades, and then we caught the Lurline. For those of you who remember the Lurline,
1: we caught
2: the ship back in the 60s
1: right.
2: to Long Beach. Then we drove to Kansas City, Kansas. My father was stationed in Fort Leavenworth. And then we drove over to the Pentagon, where he was stationed in Virginia at the Pentagon. And then we took a tour through the East Coast across Texas all the way up to Fort Ord, California. Well, we lived there for 3 years.
1: My uncle served there.
2: Oh, really?
1: Yeah.
2: It's now a college.
1: That's correct.
2: Yeah. UC College. Yeah.
1: That's right.
2: And then after that, we crossed the pond, and my father was a commander at the garrison at Yongsan in Seoul, Korea.
1: Mm.
2: And after that gig, he wanted to retire, so we wanted to retire at home. Came back home when I was 15. Mm. They lived at Fort Shafter. We all lived in Fort Shafter at that time. And then when he retired, he bought a home over in Temple Valley, and that was an opportunity for me to go to MidPAC, Mid-Pacific Institute,
1: right.
2: And I lived in the dorms there from, 79 to 81.
1: Wow.
2: Yeah.
1: Love that.
2: Yeah.
1: 79 is the year that I grad.
2: Oh, there
1: high
2: you go.
1: School, so we're in the same zip code.
2: Yeah.
1: Same zip code.
2: Yeah.
1: As First of all, I want to commend you and your family for service. Your father, active duty, but your whole family. What you described was a childhood that was frenetic in regard to relocations, make new friends, different situations, different geography. Stability is so very important during a child's life. Who delivered that stability to you during those times?
2: I think my entire family. So I'm the youngest of six. My brother is Senator Leslie Hara Jr. And he's been in, he was gone for most of my younger careers because he was 12 years older than I am. And so then I have three sisters, my dearest sister, Sherry, Arlene, and Kathy. They took care of me. They were my my parents as well. And then my brother, Percy, who does reverse mortgages.
1: Right.
2: And so we were all kind of trained to live a life of integrity, to live a life of hard work. But also, it was a tough time as a kid in the 70s, being Asian on the mainland.
1: Yes.
2: Right. I mean, racial hate was real. And we experienced that.
1: Yeah.
2: And I just remember my father telling me, you know, life's not fair. Get thick skin and you'll get through it. And we did. So he taught us not only integrity, but he also taught us how to move forward in life when life isn't fair. Because life won't be fair all the time.
1: No, no. Yeah. I grew up in the Midwest. I can commiserate with all that you're saying. And I mentioned the word faith previously as our introduction. My family, very faithful. My grandfather, a Lutheran pastor, and we grew up in a home where faith was the centerpiece. And in those times of trials, it was faith that helped navigate, because we all knew and understood that the Lord's plan is far beyond what we may be dealing with here at this level. I mentioned faith, and I'll mention it with you. Share, if you wouldn't mind, the role of faith in your life.
2: Yeah. So my wife and I got married in 1990 at Grace Bible Church up in Aleva Heights back in the day. Norman Nakanishi, Pastor Norman, and he's still our pastor. He's more of an expansion pastor now. And that's morphed into Pearlside Church. So my wife and I have been attending all of our married life for the max. Our children do as well. We all have our own small groups. The two boys, they go to their own small group for the 20s, and my wife and I have our own separate men's and women's groups. But God's taken us on a incredible journey that my life and what people see from the outside is not clearly defined in what's on the inside. You know, God's opened up doors for us that they're pure miracles. And maybe we're talking about the next book would be those miracles, stories of things that showed up in our life that we had no control over. It was God's plan.
1: Right. Thank you for sharing. I think it's important. And a time like this is a great way to get to know one another better. And when we talk about the fundamentals of life, it's revealing. But the professional life is very important as well. Before we jump in, you mentioned your wife, Julie. How did you meet?
2: Well, we knew each other in college, but I was a surf bum, so she didn't really care for me. Then I cleaned up a little after college, and we met after college downtown, and we just started hanging out together, and we realized in our times together, we started talking about the future of what we wanted in life. What does life look like? And it was funny because we continued to laugh about it because it was identical. What we wanted in life was identical. And till to today, it has been. God's been a very big part of our life. We have been just very blessed to have three young or mature adults now, boys.
1: Amazing how that happens.
2: Yeah, they grow up fast, don't they? But yeah, we're very, very blessed to live the life we get to live. and then to bless those around us.
1: Yeah. I love that. We're talking with, of course, Denny Hara. The name of the book is Property Decisions. I'll have the sub for you in just a moment. But this is Community Matters, public service program produced, presented by this iHeart Radio station. Rick Amati, your host. Denny Ihara, our guest. Denny, your professional life, you've taken a couple of different paths. Mm-hmm. Would you mind sharing initially, and then what was it that led you to a life of real estate?
2: So I had a number of jobs in the past. I was out of college. I was an office manager at a construction company. Mm-hmm. And then I moved into running a copy center back in the day. For those who worked in downtown, we remember the copy center. I was a general manager there in my early 20s. We grew to about 500% of the size of it during my management leadership. And then I sold waterproof cameras around the world. I had a buddy that we built waterproof cameras, and for 4 years I traveled the globe finding. I was a business development guy.
1: Right.
2: Went to go find people all over the planet. We took the belt of the globe and around the equator and where the warm water was, and that was my market.
1: Goodness.
2: So I learned to deal with people all over the planet, provide solutions to the problems they had.
1: Mm-hmm.
2: And then I got into real estate because I was traveling a lot, selling these waterproof cameras around the world. And my kids are young, and my wife suggested maybe I should stay home, so they remembered my name.
1: That's a good point.
2: So I did, and got into real estate, and very blessed. We worked hard and became successful quickly. Mm-hmm. I got into the top 100 of realtors out of 7,500 realtors in my second year, my first full year.
1: My goodness.
2: And started growing, and then 14 years ago, I got invited to join a company called Keller Williams.
1: Mm-hmm.
2: And it was funny because we were on a journey to build our own company, a faith-based company, and because where I was not faith-based. And we wanted to do that dearly. And then I had an opportunity to join Keller Williams. And the first time I met them, because I didn't know anything about it, and back in those days, it didn't exist here in Honolulu.
1: Mm-hmm, right.
2: And I found out that, this is a faith-based business. You know, Gary Keller, his motto is God, family, then work. And I thought that was so fascinating because I never saw a large organization that was focused on faith, family, and then God. I mean, God, family, and then work in that order. Usually it's work, work, work, make money. Right.
1: Yeah.
2: Help the shareholders. Well, Gary Keller is a strong believer. He's become my mentor, and he's the reason why we wrote the book.
1: And he wrote the foreword.
2: Yeah, he wrote the foreword. Mm. He actually recorded the audiobook portion of his foreword.
1: Ah, yeah. Nice.
2: Yeah, yeah.
1: So why the success? To what do you attribute the transition from other businesses to real estate in a very comparatively short amount of time, achieving the success you describe?
2: I think God had a plan for us that we, you know, he always has a plan for folks, and we just don't know what it looks like, right?
1: Hmm.
2: And sometimes things happen and you don't know why that's happening. But I think if your faith is strong enough, you'll come to the belief that everything is good and everything has a plan.
1: Hmm.
2: And it's your job to figure out what that plan is. And for me, you know, I was with a real estate firm, and one day I just get fired because I told them that eventually I would start my own company. And and within 30 minutes, I was without a job. So I had to go find a job. But during that moment, we were at peace. It was really strange.
1: Hmm.
2: It's like we weren't anxious. We had no anxiety. We said, wow, there's got to be a reason for this. The funny thing about that is that was the most pivotal moment of my life in my careers. And that day was 12-12-12.
1: Oh, come on.
2: Yeah.
1: And I love it.
2: I didn't quite understand the significance of that until a friend of mine who's also a believer said, you know, that's the most impactful number in the Bible.
1: Mm-hmm.
2: The 12 tribes, the 12 gates, the size of the holy city.
1: Mm-hmm.
2: And it At that time, though, I still didn't understand what it meant. And during my quiet time sitting on a remote island in Fiji, God speaks to me and says, I have something that's greater than you can imagine. And that kind of blew my mind. It actually scared me. It's like, why are you doing this? What if I can't handle this? And I was dumbfounded. I didn't know what that meant. Rewiring to today, I get it. He's created an opportunity for me to stand on large stages and share our message about hope and about creating plans and real estate mm-hmm. plans for folks so that they can keep their families together. And because I truly believe that the family is the most important thing we have, you know.
3: Amen.
2: The Hawaiians use the word ho'oponopono, mm-hmm. you know, for the love of the family and preserving relationships. And in Hawaii, that means so much to us. And I travel all over the country and I speak, and it's really unfortunate what I see around the country. Families don't like each other. It's really sad. It's really sad to see.
1: The unfortunate part, it's almost a direct reflection of society at large and how we've morphed from being respectful to being disrespectful.
2: Yeah.
1: And I think that's kind of at the heart of it. But then again, the anonymity of social media and more has empowered those that maybe would be more restrained, but now nobody really knows. No. So I'm going to go ahead, bada boom, bada bing. And it does translate, unfortunately.
2: Yeah, unfortunately.
1: Once again, talking with Danny Ihara, and Community Matters is underway. I'd like to jump into the mission of the book. Mm-hmm. But if you could set the table for us, here in our state, we just had recent figures announced. Average cost of a median single-family home, well above $1 million, approximately 1.125 is a number that I've heard. Mm-hmm. And condominiums have been on the rise exponentially. And when you throw in HOA or other fees, et cetera, quite pricey. Mm-hmm. Why? Why so expensive?
2: Well, number one, we live on an island, and so we have a limited supply. Right? You go to Arizona, Florida, Texas, they can just keep building. Right? So supply can continue growing where our supply is limited based on land, number one. Number two, you know, there's a lot of desirability to be here in the Pacific Ocean. You know, we're the most desirable place on the planet to live. You know, it's safe. We're part of the United States. Mm-hmm. Good food, good people, good culture, good weather, right? And so there's a high desirability all over the globe for people to buy here. Unfortunately, though, many of the buyers, they don't live here, right? If you look at Kaka'ako, more than half of it's from somebody that doesn't live here, right? It's a second home because they have the ability to do it. Most of the money that's coming to our islands is off-island, offshore, right? Part of the reason for that is we don't have an economy that drives high-paying salaries. You know, I was in Cupertino last week, and I taught a couple classes there. The average sales price there is $3.3 million. Mm-hmm. But 10 years ago, it was only $1
1: million. Right.
2: Why is that?
1: Right.
2: Because the tech companies are there, the people that live there, want to live there, have high-paying jobs. Well, we'll look at our paying jobs. I mean, we've got people that work at hotels. We have cleaners. We've got, you know, people at the front desk. We don't have a large economy other than the military and the visitor industry that our families are getting income from. And that's one of the biggest challenges.
1: It is, once again, Community Matters. Thank you for establishing that. The one thing you described was a fundamental economic principle of supply and demand.
2: Yes.
1: And that's so much at play. But let's take it a step further. When somebody achieves home ownership, it's one of the greatest blessings that you'll have.
2: Yeah.
1: Not only for family and a sense of place, but also it's the harbinger of great financial security and success if it is utilized as best as possible. Mm-hmm. So once there's an establishment of home ownership, property ownership, there's the inevitable next step. Some call it the silver tsunami. Mm-hmm. There may be a point in your life where decisions have to be made about what is arguably, but more than likely, your greatest asset.
3: Yeah.
1: And decisions have to be made of where to go, how to do it, who receives, how do I codify this legally so there's no this, that, and the other. You mentioned it earlier on the mainland. Some families just don't like each other.
3: Yeah.
1: And unfortunately, that translates especially in financial discussions and issues. Mm-hmm. Property Decisions is a book that was designed to absolutely address and guide families mm-hmm. through this entire process.
2: Yes. You know, attorneys tell us that 70% of families have some level of dispute after their parents pass away. Mm. And a vast majority of that is around real estate.
1: Wow.
2: You know, most families, they don't fight over cash that can be divided equally. They fight over real estate that cannot be divided. And, you know, for many families, you know, if you bought a long time ago, you've amassed wealth in real estate, not by intentionally doing it, just by living in a house.
1: Mm-hmm.
2: You know, if the average price is 1.1, 1.2, those people, I have so many clients, Rick, that bought for $20,000 to $30,000. But they're sitting on this nest egg of wealth, and it's untouched. The greatest amount of wealth they have is sitting underneath them.
1: Mm.
2: Right. And what we do in our conversations, we call them strategy sessions, when folks reach out and say, I'd like to talk to you about what I should do or what I can do, we first define, you know, what matters to them, right? There's two problems that we see most of the time for families here in the islands. Is one is at some point in life, as we get older, we're going to have a health incident or a challenge or a passing of a loved one, right? And then it comes, gosh, is my home appropriate anymore? Right? Mm. Should I stay home or should I go? Where do I go? How do right. I get there? Who's going to help me? How much is that going to cost? How am I going to pay for that? All these questions came out. And 21 years ago, we realized that that was a big problem that we wanted to tackle. We wanted to provide a solution for folks. Where do I go? And so we became the expert at senior placement. We understand all the retirement communities where people can go if mm-hmm. they have the financial ability to do so. And if they don't, where do they go? Right? There's places that can be used as a resource and organizations that can help. So that was the first thing that we experienced, is that George, who worked at the city all of his life, and his wife was a school teacher, and they scrimped and saved to buy home, and they scrimped and saved to send their kids to school and to college, and they came from scarcity.
1: Yes.
2: Right. And they live a life of scarcity. So it's a mindset. It's a mindset that they don't have enough. Well, meanwhile, they're sitting on millions of dollars of real estate, right? And they don't know what to do, right? So it depends on, for them, living in their home and their primary residence. You know, the government gives you $250,000 of capital gain tax exemption if you lived in your home 2 out of the last 5 years. That's tax-free money. Married couple, $500,000, right? So if you bought at $500 and you sold it at $1 million, there's no tax, right? But many people believe that there's a huge tax burden when anytime you sell real estate. It could be, absolutely could be, but there are solutions around that. And we got really good at helping them keep the money in their family, protect it, and create a legacy to really what matters most to them. The second problem that we see is some families have started investing in real estate as an investment tool to generate money so that they could send their kids to college and to private schools and things like that. And they got to a point in life where they just don't want them anymore. Now, those properties, because they did not live in it, there is no exemption, right? There's a significant capital gain tax. Right. In the state of Hawaii, it's 7.25%. Federal government's up to 20. If you have adjusted gross income greater than $400,000 that year, you add another 3.8. Roughly about 30% of all the gain you're going to pay to the government.
1: That's amazing.
2: Yeah. Now, I love my government. We just finished 250 years in the U.S., right? Mm-hmm. And I love our state. But I think I love my family just a little more.
1: Amen.
2: You know?
1: That's a big wrestle.
2: Yeah.
1: Big wrestle. And I find that when there are times of great uncertainty with great consequence, is that you gravitate to those that have experience, that have a record, and by record, I mean testimonials from those that have faced maybe similar situations, mm-hmm. but emerged not unscathed, but secure. Mm-hmm. And that is the gist of what your book extols, is there are other elements. I jotted a few down. First of all, pre-inheritance plans that you put together, mm-hmm. avoid capital gains taxation, which you referred to, but also stopping disputes before they start,
2: yeah.
1: proactive before things of this nature. How do we begin?
2: Well, it starts with the conversation, right? We have to have clarity of what we want out of life. At the end of the day, I ask our clients at the end of the day, do you want your kids to love each other? Well, most people say, yeah. And then I ask, well, so what's your plan to make sure that happens? And they don't have a plan.
1: Mm-hmm.
2: So it starts with a conversation around that. Then we focus on the biggest problem is not their stocks and bonds and other assets. It's the real estate because it can't be divided, right? And so we talk about their properties. We talk about how you hold them. So number one, if you own real estate today and if you passed away and your property is in your name, that asset will go to probate. That's horrible.
1: Yeah.
2: Tens of thousands of dollars, you know, horrible months of stress for the person you love the most. Remember, because you're dead at that time, right?
1: Mm-hmm.
2: Right. And so number one is protecting it, knowing what you have and how it's deeded and how it's protected. And then in the trust, one of the biggest challenges with the trust is oftentimes it says, upon your demise, my three kids share it. Well, how's that going to work out?
1: Mm-hmm. Right?
2: And that's where the fight comes. The guy that doesn't need the money says, let's hold on to it. The guy that needs the money says, let's sell it. Now we have a dispute.
1: Yep.
2: Oh, and then there's a brother that's living there.
1: Oh, my goodness.
2: Yeah.
1: Very much so.
2: Yeah.
1: I have a question because we have a few minutes remaining. You mentioned, I believe, your brother is in the reverse mortgage industry.
2: Mm-hmm. Yes, Percy.
1: Is there a way, would there be a recommendation that those who have the property go the route of reverse mortgage, obtain the funds, and then they'll be able to dole out as they see fit?
2: You can do that. The reverse mortgage is a valuable tool for those who need money and don't have it.
1: Hmm.
2: Right. So okay. If you have to pay for medical bills, if you have a desire to enjoy life today, like take your family around the world or really support your family while you're alive, right? Because at the end of the day, when you're gone, all that debt will be washed away and then they'll be left with the equity that's left, right? So yes, that is a solution. That is an option for folks.
1: Yeah. But I think that's more indicative that there are options.
2: Yes.
1: And there may be friends of ours that are in a situation now of pre-planning or in the middle of a dispute.
2: Yeah.
1: What do you say to these folks that are engaged in exactly what we hope to prevent?
2: Yeah, I think what you're going to want to do is to have a conversation with somebody similar to us that can ask questions to find out what matters most, define what you have, and understand what happens at the end. Having clarity to the end in mind is crucial to your success. But I got to be honest with you. When I ask people, do you have a real estate plan? No one tells me yes.
1: See, right there. That's exactly it. Yeah. 1 minute remaining. Can we connect with you in person?
2: Yep.
1: And how so?
2: Yeah, you can actually go to free.dannyhara.com.
1: Okay.
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2: Thanks so much, Rick.
1: It's a pleasure. God bless you as well. 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
3: Hey, it's Bob. Welcome to the show. Jim's coming along here in just a moment, and when he gets here, he's got the scoop fresh from the Songwriters Hall of Fame inductions in New York City. He not only met the biggest star in the world, but he also learned why she had Steven Spielberg induct her into the Hall of Fame. Stars galore and more. Don't miss it. All coming up.
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0: It's the Jim Brickman Show.
1: I'm a little exhausted. I went to the Songwriters Hall of Fame Awards in New York the other night.
2: Yes, you did. And I know that you did because I heard that you were there and I wasn't. And I know that I'd lobbied very hard to go because my heroes, Gene Simmons and Paul Stanley from Kiss, were inducted.
1: Yes, they were.
2: So I hope that you told them that I said hi.
1: From afar.
2: Yeah.
1: So just to put it in context, so this is a songwriters organization. So it's a combination of artists who are songwriters, like Taylor Swift, like Kiss, like Alanis Morissette, Kenny Loggins.
2: This was star-studded.
1: It was unbelievable. So I'm going to tell you some of my interactions with some of these people, what they had to say, and most importantly, what I wore.
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1: Fresh off the Songwriters Hall of Fame Awards.
2: Yeah.
1: In New York.
2: So did you walk the red carpet? Did they have a red carpet?
1: There was a lot of hubbub. And of course, if there was hubbub, it was Taylor. But in a small room was the carpet. It wasn't outside because the outside was lined with fans behind barriers because they all figure out she's going to be there and all that.
2: Of course.
1: So I can't even imagine what it's like to be here. But anyway.
2: Was Travis Kelce there, her fiance, boyfriend?
1: Well, of course.
2: Clevelander?
1: Who would be sitting next to her?
2: Oh, right.
1: So on her left, two tables away from me for the dinner was Taylor and Travis.
2: Nice. Did you tell Travis who you were? Because I bet you his mom listens to you.
1: I'm going to get to that.
2: Okay.
1: Because I did meet the whole family.
2: Oh, nice.
1: On her right was Steven Spielberg. What that has to do with song? Well, anyway, she asked him if he would give her the award.
2: Steven Spielberg inducted Taylor?
1: Yes.
2: When we come back, I have to hear why Steven Spielberg, because I don't think she was in, you know, any of his movies, and what he had to say.
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1: Talking about the Songwriters Hall of Fame induction ceremony. So the red carpet is in this small room where the paparazzi is. But again, all respectful. It's not like, Taylor, Taylor, you know, that kind of thing. Jim, Jim, which they didn't do. But so Gene Simmons walks the red carpet. Alanis Morissette. These are all people that were getting inducted. Kenny Loggins, Ray, Somber, who I didn't know who they were until I realized they were superstars. Anyway, after that, I was with Victoria Shaw, who is my co-writer on a lot of things. Mm-hmm. When Taylor Swift was 14, she wrote with Victoria.
2: Crazy.
1: So we were kind of mingling, and Taylor comes over. Oh, my God, Victoria.
2: Holy moly. And you're sitting next to Victoria when
1: this happened? We were mingling at the party part.
2: Excellent.
1: The before the dinner.
2: All right.
1: And comes over, oh my God, Victoria, you look amazing. And of course, Victoria's like, this is Jim Brickman. And Taylor's like, hi, gave me a big hug.
2: Oh my gosh, she's a hugger.
1: She is.
2: Yes.
1: I didn't push, do you know me? Because I just thought, you know, in this context, it's so many people and stuff.
2: Yeah.
1: You know. Then I start talking about Cleveland. And she's like, oh my gosh, I just found out that my great uncle lived in Cleveland. I had no idea. Could not be sweeter, kinder, authentic, so nice.
2: That's what we always hear.
1: And it says everything. Anyway, I love seeing that. We'll tell you more about who else was there and some of the interactions and why this was so special as opposed to something that like the Grammys or the Emmys or something like that.
0: The Jim Brickman Show.

0: It's the Jim Brickman Show.
1: So we're talking about the Songwriters Hall of Fame. I attended because, you know, I don't know if you know, I'm a songwriter.
2: That's your day job.
1: If somebody asks me what I do, that's what I say.
2: Yeah.
1: You know, they come out in different forms, piano and vocals, but essentially I'm a songwriter. So this is a very prestigious event. Taylor Swift was getting an award. It's a dinner. Everybody sits around. John Fogerty was like at this table.
2: Whoa.
1: And the way they do it is really interesting. They have other performers come on and sing that person's song and then give them the award.
2: So the people that are receiving the awards don't necessarily perform.
1: Right.
2: Do they perform?
1: Some do.
2: Some do, some don't.
1: Right. So they sing a song, this surprise guest who comes out and sings a song like Brandi Carlile.
2: Okay.
1: Sang an Alanis Morissette song, gave the award to Alanis, then Alanis sang two songs.
2: So Steven Spielberg gives Taylor Swift a song. So when we come back, I'd like to know what song Steven Spielberg sang.
0: The Jim Brickman Show.
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1: Talking about the Songwriters Hall of Fame induction ceremony, Taylor Swift and Travis, they were like two tables away from me. So, you know, of course you're looking, you know, that's what people do.
2: Yeah.
1: But the reason that Taylor chose Steven Spielberg, and you can see this online, it's all over the place, his speech, was because she is a storyteller.
3: Of course.
1: And so she thought, rather than have another songwriter who maybe has the same way of crafting.
2: God, she's so smart.
1: I know.
2: So thoughtful.
1: I know.
2: Wow.
1: I would never think of that.
2: Yeah.
1: So he talked about telling stories and how important it is to have an arc, a theme, a concept, something that's relatable to the audience.
2: Yeah.
1: And how her lyrics are so meaningful to so many people, and that's why they connect.
2: And that has been true since she was like 14, 15 years old writing songs, because my daughter was about that age, first hit the scene. And I think that was what gravitated everybody toward them. There was nobody writing songs for them. You know what I mean? And she was writing things that were authentic. She doesn't need an autobiography. Those are her songs.
1: Right. And so that was the reason, which is just amazing and brilliant.
2: Man, that Taylor, so good.
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1: Now, you can see a lot of this event, the Songwriters Hall of Fame, the speeches, some of the performances I attended the other night. John Fogerty got a Songwriter Award. Taylor Swift, Alanis Morissette, Kenny Loggins, Kiss. It was unbelievable.
2: I can imagine.
1: Taylor was so in Taylor.
2: Yeah. Like Ms. Swift.
1: Ms. Swift was so into it. There's a lot of video online of her dancing to every song. Knew every song. She's singing along with Kenny Loggins, singing along with John Fogerty. It tells me a lot.
2: That tells you that she has listened to a lot of stuff, which I would think would make you a better songwriter.
1: Exactly.
2: Yeah. That she is not just somebody that, like, oh, I'm just going to write my own songs. She studied the craft.
1: Absolutely.
2: Yeah.
1: Singing from anything from All the Single Ladies to You Oughta Know, you know, the Alanis Morissette to, you know, what's the big Kiss song?
2: All of them.
1: Yeah. Well, anyway, they
2: I Was Made for Loving You.
1: Yes,
2: but that
1: yes.
2: was. But that was a Desmond Child song that he co-wrote
1: right.
2: with Paul Stanley.
1: I know you guys are listening going, what are the, you know, yeah. what are they talking about? But it was just, it was an incredible event. And you guys know, I rarely say that. As a performer, if it is not top notch, I'm not interested. And this completely was. I'm going to tell you a little bit more about it when we come back.
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2: Saloon.
4: Yeah, that's a very saloony thing.
2: Why didn't I think saloon? 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
4: 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But right now it's Whitney Houston. How Will I Know in the...
1: Brickmanizer.

0: This love is strong.
1: Wow.
0: Why do I feel
1: that was
0: weak?
1: A very thorough,
2: well,
0: yeah,
1: thorough Brickmanization.
2: Again, I mean, it's pretty much two chords.
0: Yeah.
1: Right.
2: So you have to try to make it sound like something when there's no rhythm section.
0: Yeah. But no, it was great. It has a melody that translates.
2: It does.
0: I like those melodies that go up and kind of stay there. They don't...
2: See, it doesn't sound stupid unless you have a rhythm
1: yes.
2: section.
0: Right.
2: But it doesn't if you just...
0: I can air drum do it.
1: Perfect.

0: Wow.
1: Wow.
0: That was
1: pretty good. Wow.
2: Well, if you'd like to hear something beatboxed in the Brickmanizer, get on the Jim Brickman Show page, go to the little Brickmanizer button, make your request there, and we'll do it right here on the Jim Brickman Show.

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1: It's fun to look back, so we're opening up the archives. Here's a classic Brickmanizer.
2: We have a request this weekend.
3: Yes.
2: Who does it come from?
3: All right. So this weekend's request comes from a listener named Gary, who lives in Nashville. So he's a listener at Mix 92.9.
2: Yeah.
3: On Sunday mornings.
4: Sup,
3: hello,
4: Gary.
3: To you. So, Jim, are you ready?
2: I'm ready.
3: Gary writes, "This song has always been my karaoke staple, but I figured it would stand a good Brickmanizing. Jim, can you give us your take on Africa by Toto?"
4: Ooh, this is one of my favorites.
2: This is a good one. I mean, it's a pop. Yeah, I could do it.
4: Yeah, you can get absolutely do this.
2: You know, Toto wasn't it like a group of studio musicians that just came together and
4: they played on so many records,
2: other people's records, yeah,
4: that you wouldn't believe. And then they're like, "Why this whole writing pop songs thing looks pretty easy?" So they did this. So like Toto pretty much did Michael Jackson's Thriller. That was,
2: you're right.
3: Really?
4: Was Toto? Yeah,
3: I didn't know that.
4: Yeah, absolutely.
2: So, but their songwriting, if I'm going to do Africa, I just have to put this disclaimer. Even since I was a little kid, the lyrics to this song. What are they saying? Something about the rains down. I passed the rains down in Africa. I miss the rains down. What are they saying?
4: It is technically I bless the rains down in Africa.
2: I bless the I've never known that.
4: But I misheard it too. I like thought, like, I guess it rains in Africa.
2: I guess it rains down in Africa. Yes, it does.
4: My favorite lyric is, "Sure as Kilimanjaro rises like Olympus above the Serengeti."
3: I feel like you just had an out-of-body experience.
2: No, Olympus? Yeah. I don't think I ever heard that word either.
4: As sure as Kilimanjaro, which is the big mountain, rises like Olympus above the Serengeti, which is the desert in Africa.
2: I didn't know Olympus was in that sentence. I thought it was what is it at the beginning?
4: As sure as
2: Kilimanjaro rises like the something. like the Serengeti.
3: So, Africa by Toto, Jim, are you up to the challenge?
2: I am up to it as long as I don't have to sing it, because I don't know the lyrics. Serengeti.
0: It's the Jim Brickman Show.
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2: 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Thank you for being with us this weekend on the Jim Brickman Show. And here's my new song, I Need You More, featuring just an amazing vocal performance from Kaylee Bishop. And it'll be coming out on my forthcoming album, Amazing Grace.

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19: What if you found out that a story you believe so strongly, something you and the people around you had staked your lives on, what if you found out that that story was a lie?
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21: The man was hit last night over his head because a bad situation has developed and created a lot of hate.
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20: It's about the lies that kept this murder from being solved, and about the small southern city where it all happened.
23: Well, the whole damn town knew.
24: 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After it happened, I kept my mouth shut.
25: I don't remember nothing. 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
26: Statute of limitation on murder never runs out.
20: This story is about what happened when we returned to the same city some 50 years later, and we're reminded that in the South, there are no simple questions about the past.
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0: with us this weekend on the Jim Brickman Show. We always love having you around, and we always appreciate having you around. And taking a little time to take a couple breaths and maybe not think about all the craziness that's going on in your life or maybe in the world. Some other things to calm and soothe: new music from Jim Brickman is coming out this summer. 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

It's 92.3 KSSK. Jimmy the Geek checking in on your Aloha Sunday. How's it? Here's a guy who next week, a week from today, will be at the FIFA World Cup Final halftime show. He's going to be performing alongside Madonna, Shakira, BTS, Coldplay, even, I'm told, Kermit and Miss Piggy. That's going to be a fun one. Right now, it's Justin Bieber. Throwing petals like, do you love me at night?

0: Sam Smith and Normani on 92.3 KSSK. It is Jimmy the Geek here on your Aloha Sunday. And one of the things we love doing here at KSSK is giving you chances to win money. $1,000 nine times every weekday up for grabs starting tomorrow. It's the $1,000 fill-up. Yes, because we all could use money for gasoline for sure right now, right? Would you like to win $1,000? 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So again, it starts tomorrow at 7 a.m. Tune in for that.
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92.3 KSSK, Jim and the Geek on your Aloha Sunday. Music from Tears for Fears, which a couple weeks ago I mentioned we were re-watching an old USA show called Psych. If you've never seen the show, whoever created that, apparently very heavy into Tears for Fears. A lot of their music featured in the shows. Check it out.

0: 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We've got to
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Playing all your feel-good favorites of yesterday and today right here on 92.3 KSSK with a group that, are they officially done touring? Well, it seems like it, right? All the Sphere shows are done. They did that New Orleans Jazz Festival. But their music will live on forever, especially when their songs are 6.5 minutes long. Here's the Eagles with Hotel California.

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0: Ella Langley with Be Her on 92.3 KSSK. I tell you, she is hot right now. Choosing Texas, Be Her, great songs. You know who was hot back in the day? Bryan Adams. And we're going to give you a chance to go fly away and see him on his Roll with the Punches tour. In fact, you and a friend will fly to Milwaukee to watch him. And you'll even get access to a private Q&A session with Bryan, get a picture with him, autographed vinyl, exclusive VIP merch, the whole deal, all thanks to Bryan Adams himself. And by the way, also on that show, special guest Pat Benatar and Neil Giraldo. It's going to be a great show. You want to win that? 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
1: From the KSSK News Center, I'm Roger Mari. President Trump says Senator Lindsey Graham was, quote, like a member of the family, unquote, to him. Trump mourned the death of Graham on NBC's Meet the Press, which the South Carolina Republican had been scheduled to appear on Sunday morning. Lawmakers from both sides of the aisle are paying tribute to their late colleague. Charlie Kirk's accused killer is due back in court on September 1st. A Utah judge set the date as a week-long evidentiary hearing in the case wrapped up on Friday. The judge will then decide if 22-year-old Tyler Robinson will stand trial for the conservative commentator's shooting death on a Utah college campus last year. The suspect in an airport carjacking that happened Wednesday evening has been charged. 25-year-old Garrett Spencer was charged with first-degree theft and unauthorized control of a propelled vehicle. He's accused of carjacking a vehicle with a teenage girl still in the back seat at Daniel K. Inouye International Airport. Authorities said Spencer was not charged with kidnapping because he let the young teen go once he noticed she was in the stolen car. From the KSSK News Center, I'm Roger Mari.
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10: 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And then at the end, the full band comes back. 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
1: Three staccato cries of Mayday and an eyewitness report of a mid-air explosion is about all that is known this morning of the British Columbia air disaster, which yesterday claimed 52 lives.
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92.3 KSSK with music from The Weeknd, who, by the way, just did a series of concerts over in France at the Stade de France. That's their national stadium, which, by the way, was built for the 1998 World Cup. Meanwhile, the French team is over here in the U.S. rolling through the World Cup. They're on to the semifinals.

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0: Man I Need on 92.3 KSSK. It is Jibba the Geek with you, and the men that are needed right now, or at least today, it's the final day of the Major League Baseball draft. Been keeping an eye on it. There's some local names that you're very familiar with if you follow baseball in Hawaii that have gone off the board already. Tomorrow I'll update you on the sports reports and let you know who got drafted from Hawaii. We'll do that at 6:15 and 7:45 tomorrow morning right here on KSSK.
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92.3 KSSK with music from Ed Sheeran, who was at Taylor Swift and Travis Kelce's wedding last weekend. Word is he got them a toaster oven, and also word is they're going to return it.

92.3 KSSK with Jimmy the Geek. Another gorgeous 84-degree sunshiny day here in Hawaii. Yesterday was humid, though. At least today, the humidity's down around 60%. Enjoy your Sunday right now. 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

0: Taylor Swift, I Knew It, I Knew You. That's from Toy Story 5. Wow, Taylor just keeps rolling along, the newlywed there. By the way, Taylor has been at our iHeartRadio Music Festival in the past. The 2026 edition that's coming up this September 18th and 19th up in Las Vegas, that's going to include some pretty big ones too. BTS, Snoop Dogg, the Goo Goo Dolls, Kenny Chesney, Le Sserafim has been added to this now, too. I'm telling you, this is quite a lineup. If you want to get your tickets for it, I know there's only a few left right now, so go to AXS.com ASAP. That's AXS, but you need to do it as soon as possible.
1: From the KSSK News Center, I'm Roger Mari. President Trump is ordering flags lowered nationwide in honor of Senator Lindsey Graham. The 71-year-old South Carolina Republican died after a brief and sudden illness Saturday night, according to his office. In a Sunday post on Truth Social, Trump called Graham, quote, a truly great man, unquote, who achieved so much for our country. Flags will fly at half staff until July 18th. Graham was one of President Trump's closest allies in Congress. Charlie Kirk's accused killer is due back in court on September 1st. The Utah judge set the date as a week-long evidentiary hearing, and the case wrapped up on Friday. The judge will then decide if 22-year-old Tyler Robinson will stand trial for the conservative commentator's shooting death on a Utah college campus last year. Honolulu police responded to an illegal chicken fight in Kahului Saturday morning. A heavy police presence on Pulama Road was seen at around 5 a.m. The department said officers successfully shut down the chicken fight taking place behind the black fencing. Police said no arrests were made after shutting down the fight with no further incidents. From the KSSK News Center, I'm Roger Mari.
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Here's the song called Risk It All.

0: Sia is unstoppable on 92.3 KSSK. It's Jim and the Geek on your Aloha Sunday. 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

92.3 Kansas K with Jim and the Geek. And as we roll through with this election season, expect to see more memes about Rick Astley very soon. Because remember, he's a great political candidate. He'll never give you up. He'll never let you down. And all those other things.

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I don't know, but C&K, definitely Sunday cruising music.

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0: Taylor Swift with Opalite right here on 92.3 KSSK. It's Jim and the Geek on your Aloha Sunday. Perry and the Posse returning tomorrow morning. And, of course, one of the things we'll be talking about is what we watched over the weekend. And excited to talk to you about another Harlan Coben show. How many have I watched now? I don't know. And an old show that we're revisiting because it was super hilarious. We'll tell you all about that at 6:50 and 8:50 right here on KSSK.
1: From the KSSK News Center, I'm Roger Mari. President Trump is ordering flags lowered nationwide in honor of Senator Lindsey Graham. The 71-year-old South Carolina Republican died after a brief and sudden illness Saturday night, according to his office. In a Sunday post on Truth Social, Trump called Graham, quote, a truly great man, unquote, who achieved so much for our country. Flags will fly at half staff until July 18th. Graham was one of President Trump's closest allies in Congress. Charlie Kirk's accused killer is due back in court on September 1st. The Utah judge set the date as a week-long evidentiary hearing, and the case wrapped up on Friday. The judge will then decide if 22-year-old Tyler Robinson will stand trial for the conservative commentator's shooting death on a Utah college campus last year. Honolulu police responded to an illegal chicken fight in Kahului Saturday morning. A heavy police presence on Pulama Road was seen at around 5 a.m. The department said officers successfully shut down the chicken fight taking place behind the black fencing. Police said no arrests were made after shutting down the fight with no further incidents. From the KSSK News Center, I'm Roger Mari.
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9: My dad was a big fan of Duke Ellington, Count Basie, you know, Quincy Jones, Bolasette. I mean, he turned me on to, like, you know, all the greatest jazz musicians because he was a jazzer. And yeah, I grew up and with all that. And then I got myself, you know, I kind of went towards the blues. I started listening a lot to, you know, Albert King. You know, I started jamming around in the city a lot at Stone Corner, which was Michael Bloomfield's old club in San Francisco, with Elvin Bishop, and I made friends with Elvin. Elvin took me to Fillmore West in San Francisco and introduced me to BB, and I remember being on stage with BB when I was 13, you know, with Bill Graham. Met Bill Graham, too. It was just, you know, amazing time.
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